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2: Hey, welcome to the show, everybody. Coming up this hour, we're headed back into the Stranger Things universe. Madonna just reminded everybody why she's the queen of pop. Bad Bunny is bringing it home to Puerto Rico, and DJ Extreme has your On The Move mixdown this hour. But first, Zara Larsson says Midnight Sun was inspired by Swedish summers, where the sun basically never sets. Imagine partying all night, toda la noche, and then the sky, you know, never gets the memo. Here's Zara Larsson, Midnight Sun.

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1: Yes, sir. Let's get it. Let's ride right now. I got some Drake on the way. Got Ariana Grande, some Blessed Ovi on the drums. I got Post Malone, Sean Paul. And right now we getting started with Biebs, man. You already know. Yes, sir. It's Justin Bieber. This one's called Yukon on The Move Mixed Out.

0: give it to me, man. That's not a tour finale. That's a homecoming, baby. Puerto Rico en la casa.
1: Exactly. And after the year this man's had, Puerto Rico this weekend is going to feel like the center of the music universe. If your fam suddenly had to go to San Juan, now you know why.
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1: Bad Bunny is about to bring the whole world back where the era started, Puerto Rico. Benito is closing it out with Debí Tirar Más Fotos World Tour with two huge shows this weekend at Irán Bithorn Stadium.
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3: Coming up this hour, Madonna just reminded everybody why she's the queen of pop. We've got to clear up one of pop music's biggest mysteries regarding Britney Spears, and Ray has officially created the most dangerous album release strategy ever.
4: And of course, you know I'm bringing you another On the Move mix down this hour. You can get your requests in right now at SoyLDJ on that IG, TikTok, and of course the Facebook. I'm reading them all. Let me know. Here's Pink Panther's Zara Larsson, It's Stateside.

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Imagine going to your favorite Japanese restaurant to do some karaoke one night, and you see Ed Sheeran there, and he sings with you. Ed Sheeran was recently spotted at a Detroit Japanese restaurant doing some karaoke.

Did you see that SZA is joining the Cocomelon the movie cast? She's going to be one of the voice actors on it. And this movie is set to hit theaters February 19th of next year. It's 106.1 Kiss FM.

Yesterday was a big day for Stella Lefty. Her first time dropping a full-length album called Long Way Home. It's 106.1 KISS FM.

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Have you followed Zara Larsson on TikTok? Because if you don't follow her yet, I honestly suggest that you do. She is like one of those celebrities where you just feel so connected to them because they're so relatable and so down to earth. So trust me on that. Follow her on TikTok if you don't have her on there yet. Here's Ella Langley on 106.1 Kiss FM.

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When do you plan on starting your Halloween shopping? I'm sorry to even bring it up right now. I know it's still way too early, but I'm seeing more and more talk about people just ready for fall. Are you feeling like that? Are you done with the summer, or have you still been embracing every minute of it? Leave us a talk back and let us know. It's 106.1 KISS FM.

If you're looking for a new show to watch and you are a reality TV fan, Khloe Kardashian just came out with her new show, The Girls. So it follows like her inner circle of friends as they navigate through motherhood, friendships, dating, and more. 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

So Barcelona fans recently flooded Olivia Rodrigo's Instagram comments because they were welcoming the newly signed midfielder Rodri, but he doesn't use social media, so they used her comment section instead. It's 106.1 KISS FM. I know.

106.1 Kiss FM. So you know the weekend is still on his After Hours Till Dawn tour, and he recently wrapped up a sold-out five-night run in the UK where he sold more than 450,000 tickets. How insane is that? He has made so much money on this tour because it's been going on since 2022. Here's Bruno Mars on 106.1 Kiss FM.

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2: 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Yeah, this is the party that goes all Saturday night, at least until it's Enzo's bedtime. Which is later than yours, though. Matt with you here, and yeah, we're just going straight in the mix for like another hour. Does that sound good? I hope you're having a great weekend so far, whatever you are doing. Thanks for listening, and turn up.

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25: Welcome to iHeartRadio Communities, a public affairs special focusing on the biggest issues impacting you this week. Here's Manny Munoz.
26: I am Manny Munoz. Thank you for tuning into iHeartRadio's Communities. It is our weekly public affairs show where we try to bring you conversations that'll help you better understand important issues or maybe just some interesting topics. Either way, I do hope you'll stick around for the next half hour. And if you have any comments, questions, or suggestions, please feel free to reach out on Instagram. My handle is at IODManny. That's at IODManny. Now, let's get on with the show. We've been told to fear carbs and avoid fat, ditch gluten, and stop eating all sorts of different things. But how much of that is actually backed by science? Today, we're separating nutrition fact from myth as we're joined by Tara Schmidt, Mayo Clinic dietitian. Tara, I appreciate the time.
27: Thanks for having me.
26: Why do you think nutrition has become so confusing for people when we live in a day and age where we've got access to all the information we want?
27: I think because everyone has an opinion. So the difficult thing about nutrition is that everyone eats. It is very personal for a lot of people. It's very cultural. And of course, we have different scientific beliefs and biases. So it gets complex. Also, when you have advice coming at you from the TikTok, the internet. And actual registered dietitians and research. And I understand it can be hard to know who to believe in that case.
26: And it's also, I think people want to know that something is good or bad, and the reality is a lot more nuanced, right? It's not binary.
27: Yeah, if you're allergic to peanuts, peanuts are bad.
26: Yeah,
27: right. If you're not allergic to them, I can make a case for it.
26: Yeah. What do you think are the two or three biggest myths that you deal with in your work in terms of nutrition these days?
27: Ooh, a big one is unlimited protein is good. Mm-hmm. And I'm not saying that protein is bad, of course. We don't use those words as dietitians, but unlimited is going a little bit out of bounds there, especially if a high amount of protein or an inappropriately high amount of protein is displacing other nutrients that we are missing in the diet, like fiber, for example, in America, where protein malnutrition is not a very common thing. So that would be number one for me.
26: Mm-hmm.
27: Number two, you kind of mentioned before, is this fear around carbohydrates. I can name a heck of a lot of carbohydrates that are 100% beneficial for the diet. So think fruits, think vegetables, think some starchy vegetables, think whole grains, think beans, legumes. The list kind of goes on and on. So I don't like the fear mongering around carbohydrates. And number three, if I can have a number three, is we need supplements in excess amounts.
26: Well, that's it's become a multi-billion dollar industry, right?
27: Yeah. Think of the word supplement, right? It's meant to supplement your diet. So if you, Manny, are not getting enough calcium in your diet, and you've talked about it, and you don't do dairy, but I need you to get the minimum amount that's required for your bones, then we can supplement your calcium. But that's so not true for a lot of these vitamins and minerals and other supplements out there. And of course, as you know, they're not regulated at all, essentially. So we always use a food first approach. Let's aim to get it from your food first. And then if we need to supplement it, I absolutely will help you do that.
26: So much, it seems, of the information, what we believe about food, whether it be about carbs or fats or things like that, changes from time to time because it's science, right? You've got information, you come up with a conclusion, new information, and you change your conclusion. But it seems like certain things, for example, like, you know, eggs are bad for your heart. Right?
27: I knew you were going to say eggs.
26: I'm old, so it's something that I remember from my youth. And I guess they came up with that in the 60s or 70s or whatever. Mm-hmm. And now I keep hearing it's perfectly healthy. As a matter of fact, you should eat eggs. So how do we know what information to trust?
27: Yeah, and I get that that can be so frustrating when information changes. Mm-hmm. But keep in mind that science changing or guidelines changing is good. And I use the example of, like, did you have to wear a seatbelt when you were a kid? Or my mom says she rode facing traffic in the back of the station wagon.
26: We used to run. We wanted to be the first ones in the back.
27: And my kids, I think, are going to be in a booster seat until they're 10.
26: Yeah.
27: So we have those new guidelines in place because of safety, right? And I don't mean to joke about car accidents, of course.
26: Sure.
27: But updating guidelines because of increased knowledge, because of new knowledge, because of new science, is not a bad thing. And the other thing I think I can kind of blame in this confusion around trending things and eggs and is fat good or bad and milk good or bad, is that a lot of times research gets misconstrued in the media. So an example of that would be back in the 90s when we made fat-free everything, right? There were like fat-free Pringles giving people diarrhea. There were fat-free Oreos because the guidelines had come out, medical guidelines had come out to reduce fat. And the detail in those actual guidelines was about reducing saturated fat specifically, but no one read the details. And so the headline in the newspaper was to reduce fat, and then we reduced the fat and we replaced it with carbohydrates and sugar and went completely in the wrong direction in the food industry. So sometimes it's that we don't have enough details of the literature to make informed decisions. We're kind of just running with a catchy headline.
26: We're speaking with Mayo Clinic dietitian Tara Schmidt, kind of separating nutrition myth from fact. I don't remember anyone having a peanut allergy in the early 70s when I was a kid. I don't remember even hearing the word gluten until about 20 years ago. Where did all of these allergies come from?
27: I'm not sure we know that. So, of course, we have better testing, right? So someone certainly could have been gluten intolerant or had celiac disease, but we weren't sure of what that was, or we didn't do an endoscopy on them to know that that was the diagnosis. So one, I think it's testing and awareness. I also think there are likely some environmental triggers per se or environmental attributes.
26: We've done it to ourselves,
27: contributing. But I'm not super positive about conclusive evidence we have related to that.
26: You think gluten's gotten a bad reputation? Do you think it's, let me rephrase that. Has gluten's bad reputation been deserved?
27: Not if you don't have celiac disease or non-celiac gluten sensitivity.
26: Right. And somebody that's not diagnosed with something like that, how do they know if they might have a gluten sensitivity or disease?
27: Yeah, so something that we do even in clinic is we kind of say, make yourself your own guinea pig. You can do a little experiment on yourself. So what you would do is you truly would avoid what you believe that you are sensitive to for anywhere from 2 to 6 weeks completely. Only avoid that one thing, right? Don't do too many experiments at once. Or if you avoid multiple things, make sure to only reintroduce it after 2 to 6 weeks without it, and making sure that you're keeping kind of a symptom diary as well to say, okay, gluten or lactose, let's say, I avoided them for 2 to 6 weeks completely. Now I'm going to reintroduce them in the small to normal amounts, only one at a time, right? Don't change more than one variable, and see if symptoms come back. And they really should come back if you have a true sensitivity to that. And if they don't come back, we can kind of assume that you're not intolerant of it.
1: Right. We talked about supplements earlier. Something else that I hear all the time is about detoxing. I went on vacation, you know, drank too much, ate too much. Now this week I'm coming home and I'm detoxing. I'm only, you know, drinking green tea or grapefruit juice or something like that. Talk to me about the science behind detox.
27: You have a liver and you have two kidneys in most cases. So the body will detox itself, right? So alcohol is a great example. Alcohol is actually a toxin. All of your organ systems that play a role in alcohol detoxification kind of put their normal chores on hold to detoxify that alcohol when you've ingested it. So one is that the body does detoxing itself, so we don't need to do that. But is it appropriate to have a reset after, you know, Christmas break or after vacation? Sure. And you can do that by avoiding alcohol for a few weeks, or avoiding added sugar, or trying to get in 5 to 7 fruits and vegetables every day. So I'm absolutely fine with a reset or kind of a get back to the basics of good nutrition.
1: Right.
27: But a detox is not a real thing.
1: Avoid alcohol for a few weeks. Let's not go overboard here.
27: I know, Tara.
1: What about our eating patterns? I keep hearing that you shouldn't eat anymore after, let's say, 7 o'clock at night because your body needs to digest and it's not good to be eating and then going to bed or what have you.
27: Yeah. That has to be individualized, Manny. So what if I am a nurse and I work a late shift and that's my lunch hour, right? Or what if I didn't get dinner because I worked out right after and then I had to grab the kids and that's my only time? Or if I'm starving because I ate dinner at 3, you know, there's always going to be a scenario that is not applicable to whatever the rule out there is. So we do recommend eating with your circadian rhythm, right? So, you know, you wake up, you have 3 plus or minus meals, you stop eating a few hours before whenever your bedtime is, and then you sleep, and that's your fasting, quote unquote, time. If you enjoy intermittent fasting, that works for me. We have some evidence to show that. But I also believe that everything doesn't need to have

0: I know salt is bad. My doctor has told me because I've got high blood pressure. But sodium intake isn't a bad thing altogether, is it? We need salt.
1: We do. So you need some sodium. Think of it as an electrolyte. But if you have high blood pressure, it needs to be a lower amount. In America, we have insane amounts of salt because of the ultra-processed foods that we eat and also the restaurant frequency that we do. So, you know, your average Joe, 2,000 milligrams or 2 grams of sodium is quite reasonable. It might even be beneficial for your blood pressure if your baseline is 4,000. But do you need to be on a salt-free diet? Likely not, and probably not in most cases.
0: Two other things I wanted to ask you about, because one of the trends that most of these supposed nutrition or health influencers on social media focus on is fats and things like, you know, olive oil, canola oil, avocado oil, things like that. What is the reality behind our oils, and how much healthier really are something like is avocado oil as opposed to, you know, just regular, you know, I guess canola oil that we might use?
1: Sure. Yeah, so we would love you to get an oil that is as close to the plant it came from, right? Avocado oil comes from avocados and olive oil comes from olives, and canola is a plant with yellow flowers. So as close as possible. So that's easier to do with something like first pressed or extra virgin olive oil. Mm-hmm. It's a little bit harder to do with something like canola oil. There's chia seed oil out there. There's walnut oil. But what I liked about the ones you mentioned is that all of the ones you mentioned are unsaturated fats. And that's the goal. We're meant to be replacing our saturated fat intake, things like higher fat dairy, red meat, beef, pork, processed meats, coconut oil, butter, lard, etc., shortening, with unsaturated fats. So all the ones that you mentioned were unsaturated fats. If we could get more olive oil, avocado oil, example, in our intake, that's great. But if someone came up to me and said, I can't afford that and I've got vegetable or canola oil in my cupboard, is that okay to use? Of course it is.
0: Two things, since you brought up affordability, I'll ask you about that in a second. One of the other focuses about some of these oils is they are, quote, inflammatory. I know that's a big debate. Mm-hmm. In the nutrition industry, what are some of these oils bad for you because they might inflame you and create other health issues because of that?
1: That's a little bit too simplified, right? So when we think of an inflammatory diet, we're thinking of high intake of ultra-processed foods, saturated fats, trans fats, high added sugar. So it would be more fried foods, for example. When we talk about an inflammatory versus anti-inflammatory eating pattern, it's not singular foods or oils. It's the pattern. It's what you're having on a regular basis.
0: You brought up affordability. Eating healthy is too expensive. Fact or fiction?
1: Fiction.
0: Is it really?
1: Do you want? Yeah. Can I throw a few cheap foods your way?
0: Of course.
1: Absolutely healthy.
0: Of course.
1: Beans, oats, bananas from your local gas station, right? Going to your local farmer's market, growing your own tomatoes. Everyone's doing that here. Neighbors are like dropping off baskets of tomatoes on the doorstep because they can't keep up with them. So yes, if you want to ship your salmon in from Alaska to the middle of the United States, yeah, that's you're going to pay a price for that. But I would argue if you can't do that, let's get you some canned tuna. And we're getting the same nutrients.
0: So you're saying gas station banana healthy, gas station sushi, maybe not so much.
1: Risky.
0: All right, let me close it out with this, because I always like asking people with your expertise this. What is the healthiest thing you could put in your body? Well, it could be a protein, could be a vegetable, a fruit. What is the one healthiest thing you put in your body?
1: Apple.
0: An apple a day keeps the doctor away.
1: Keeps the dietitian away, yes.
0: Excellent. That's fascinating. What about vegetable-wise?
1: Anything that's green and leafy. So think kale, think spinach, collard greens if you're in the South. Not, you know, fried in bacon grease.
0: But that's what makes it so tasty. See, that's the thing about...
1: That's why people eat it.
0: That's the thing about nutrition, Tara, is that it seems like the best tasting stuff is the worst stuff for you.

0: I would challenge that to say you haven't had it prepared well in a healthy way then, right? I would challenge you to find a new recipe, to broil it instead of bake it, to put it on the grill instead of put it in the oven, right? There's always a way that we can make these foods taste really good, but also remember that your taste buds have to adjust. So just like with your coffee, black coffee is going to taste pretty nasty to you because you're not used to black coffee, right? Up in here.
1: Yeah.
0: So it's going to take you a while, like truly take your taste buds a while to adjust if you make a change to that, but it will over time. We say a few weeks, I don't know who did the taste bud research, but it's out there to say that your taste buds will adjust.
1: I don't know why somebody would bake something when they could just deep fry it, but that's just me. Tara, I could talk to you for another
0: half. They don't want to see their cardiologist.
1: That's fair, too. I could talk to you for another half hour. Mayo Clinic dietitian Tara Schmidt, truly appreciated for the time. What a great conversation. Thanks so much.
0: Let's do it again, Manny. Thank you.
1: You're listening to iHeartRadio Communities, our weekly public affairs show. I am Manny Munoz. If you have any thoughts, comments, or questions, please feel free to reach out to me on Instagram. My handle is at IODManny. That's at IODManny. This summer marks two of the most significant moments in Anne Frank's story, the anniversary of her final diary entry on August 1st, 1944, and the discovery of that secret annex just 3 days later on August 4th. To help bring that history to life, Chicago's Griffin Museum of Science and Industry is giving visitors a rare opportunity to walk through a full-scale recreation. Let's talk about it as we bring in Dr. Chevy Humphrey, President and CEO of Griffin Museum of Science and Industry. Dr. Humphrey, I appreciate the time.
2: Thank you so much for having me.
1: Why was this important for the museum to bring an actual full-scale recreation of Anne Frank's secret annex to the city?
2: We try to bring traveling exhibits to our museum that are very difficult for some to get to or that would never be able to see. And with a lot of our audiences may not be able to go to Amsterdam. And so we wanted to bring this exhibition so that they have the opportunity to experience Anne's story. And it was very important. In addition, we are the largest school field trip provider in the Midwest to any cultural institution. And we have a lot of young people that are trying to make sense of the world around them, similarly to what Anne was trying to do. She was trying to be a teenager and wanting to find more about herself, but also trying to make sense of the horrific environment that she was in, trying to figure out how this was happening around her. And so this is very important for us to actually have young people be able to understand history, but also learn about Anne's story.
1: What is the reaction you see when people first walk through the bookshelf there into the room?
2: I see fear. I see curiosity. I see wanting to learn more, but also how could a family live for 2 years in this small annex?
1: Mm-hmm. So what do you think surprises people the most about the annex? Is it the size? Do people, I always try to picture myself in that situation at that day and time.
2: I feel it's the size, but also the space. I mean, it wasn't that much space for them to move through. And during the day, they had to be quiet. They had to be still. They couldn't move around until the evening. So that made it even more difficult. And then in addition, sharing rooms. I mean, Anne shared a room with a dentist. Mm-hmm. Her father and her mother were in a room with Marco, and the Von Pels slept in the kitchen area and dining area. So, I mean, it was a very small space. They had one bathroom. They couldn't flush the toilet during the day.
1: Right.
2: They had to wait till the evening. It was a horrific situation, but at the end of the day, Anne she found hope and resilience in her writing and expressing how she was feeling as a teen.
1: Yeah, are those the details, some of the things you were just talking about there, that really bring the reality of what they must have been dealing with to life for the visitors that go to the exhibit?
2: Yes, and one of the most beautiful moments in the exhibit is, there's a quote by Anne, it's how wonderful it is that nobody need wait a single moment before starting to improve the world. Even in this darkness, she was able to find hope and make meaning of how she could inspire others.
1: Is that why you think her story resonates? Why it's, I mean, many young people first learn really about the Holocaust through Anne Frank. The fact that she did have hope despite the situation she was in and everything that was going on around them. Do you think that's why her story still resonates?
2: Yes, and it's relatable because she's a teen, and a lot of school kids can see themselves in Anne. And they, although her experience ended in a horrible end, you can read in her diary how she was just trying to be a teen and trying to figure herself out, but also how she still had hope and resilience to think that this could end.
1: We're speaking with Dr. Chevy Humphrey, President and CEO of the Griffin Museums of Science and Industry, marking the anniversary of Anne Frank's final diary entry and the discovery of their hideaway. You can find out more information on the museum's website, griffinmsi.org. That's griffinmsi.org. What was your first reaction personally standing in that room?
2: You know, I felt... I get emotional about it, but I felt sad, but I also felt like this may be an opportunity for our audiences to actually create their own agency to do something to make this world a better place. But it's a story that is a personal one to everyone that walks through, and you find things in yourself of how you can be stronger and how you can do better.
1: For adults who think they already know Anne Frank's story, I imagine it's a different experience coming there, walking into the room, actually feeling what it must have been like, kind of makes them reexamine what they thought they knew about the story, no?
2: Yes, it does. And, you know, reading a book is one thing, but actually being able to experience it and being able to see it and with your own eyes, it actually brings it, you know, a full circle of truly understanding her story and also understanding what she went through and how she maintained her hope and resilience.
1: Yeah, that's these immersive experiences have really become very popular at museums over the last few years. It's a very popular way to kind of teach history now because it gives you a different perspective, doesn't it?
2: Yes, it does. I mean, you can tell people or you can say it to them, but if they experience it, they feel it, and it's a part of them.
1: The every year, obviously, less and less Holocaust survivors are still around to be able to tell us their story, their experience. What role do you think museums like yours have in keeping those stories alive for future generations?
2: We need to continue telling those stories, and Anne Frank's story has been read. Has sold more than 30 million copies in over 70 languages. And we hope that this is the beginning of understanding Anne's story and the Holocaust. And we also recommend that you visit your local Holocaust museums in your city.
1: We've seen, obviously, rising cases of anti-Semitism in the world over the last few years. Does that make you think an exhibit like this that much more important?
2: Yes, it does, because there is no room for hate. And at the end of the day, we need to make sure that people understand history so that we don't repeat it again.
1: If Anne Frank could somehow walk through that exhibit today, if we could have an AI version of her, what do you think visitors would learn from her story?
2: Her resilience. And how she was able to articulate what she was going through and how she inspired a world to learn about the importance of being a good human and doing what you need to do to improve the world.
1: Is that what you hope the biggest lesson for people who are able to visit or see the exhibit take away with them long after they've left?
2: Yes.
1: Dr. Chevy Humphrey, President and CEO of the Griffin Museum of Science and Industry. You get more information on the exhibit. GriffinMSI.org is the website, GriffinMSI.org. Dr. Humphrey, I appreciate the time. Best of luck with this. It's wonderful.
2: Thank you. Thank you so much.
1: I am Manny Munoz. I appreciate you listening to iHeartRadio's Communities This Week. As always, if you have any questions, comments, or suggestions, reach out to me on Instagram. My handle is at IODManny. That's at IODManny. And that'll do it for another edition of iHeartRadio's Communities. I'm Manny Munoz. Until next time.
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5: All right, guys, let's do this. What up? It's JoJo on the radio. This is the iHeartRadio Countdown. Martin Garrix is hanging out. I'm looking at him on Zoom. Martin, I don't mean to be a creeper, but you're in a dark room. I don't know where you are and why are you in a dark room? What's going on here?
6: I'm in Italy and I was watching the sunset, but the sunset went very quick, so now it's pretty dark already.
5: Dude, what's an Italian, if you can put it to words, what's an Italian sunset look like right now? Or what did it look like?
6: No, it was beautiful. A lot of colors, but it started pouring rain. But it kind of added to the atmosphere, so it was nice.
5: The life of Martin Garrix. Every time I've spoken with him, he's in a different country. It's crazy, man. All right, Martin Garrix hanging out from Italy. On with the countdown. Let's do it. This is song number 20.
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0: song number 19 this week on the iHeartRadio Countdown. What up? It's JoJo on the radio. Martin Garrix is hanging up. Martin, you mentioned a moment ago you're in Italy. But let me just confirm. You live where, once again? Where do you call home? Not your home address, of course, but where do you live at?
1: My home address is... I live in Amsterdam. And then also during the summer, I'm based out of Ibiza. Because every Thursday, I play at Ushuaia. And then Friday, Saturday, Sunday, I do festivals.
0: Wow. And have you ever thought about moving to... not to recruit you to my city, but have you thought about moving to L.A. at some point? Or New York? Or maybe even Vegas, since you do a lot of work in Vegas?
1: I've looked into L.A. Already when I was 17. Because there was... Of course, a lot of the music industry is, and a lot of the writing sessions, everything happens there. But for me, it was tricky because all my childhood friends, everybody, my family, they were all based in Amsterdam. And I was too scared to leave that all behind and go to a big, like Amsterdam is very cozy. We ride the bike around the city. It's a very simple city. So I think I was just too scared to make the big move.
0: Well, I was about to ask you when you're going to come visit me, but I think after hearing all that, I want to come visit you. I mean, dang, that sounds great.
1: Please come visit.
0: I would love that. Martin Garrix hanging out on with the Countdown. Here we go. This is song number 18.
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16: All right, guys, we're back. It's JoJo on the radio. This is the iHeartRadio Countdown. Martin Garrix hanging out. Martin, you are working on an album. I know you've been thinking about this for a while. Give me an update. How are we looking? Is it almost done? What's the status on it?
17: It's almost done. I'm right now in the overthinking phase where I'm starting to question every single song that's on there, thinking like maybe this other song that I wrote could be better. But it's very fun, and it's a lot of songs, but they're all very special to me, and I love what the album stands for. And I've been testing some of the songs already out during the summer. Last Friday released a song with U2, which it's very surreal to have them part of the album. I'm very excited and very grateful.
16: Yeah, I get to the U2 thing in a second, clearly, because that's such a big deal. Martin Garrix hanging out on with the Countdown. 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

0: That was song number 17 this week on the iHeartRadio countdown. What up? It's JoJo on the radio. Martin Garrix hanging out. Like you said, you've been working on a lot of tracks for this upcoming album. Give me a story. Let me just jump into U2. Give me something about working with U2. The track, of course, Fireflies. You got to be some good stories working with those guys.
1: The song came together via iPhone voice notes. Which was pretty surreal. I sent him a chord progression and just some rough melodies, and then he sent me back a voice note, which I then put in the project. And then he kept sending voice notes. And next thing I know, we have a vocal guide, and we started working on lyrics. And this was summer 2020, so it took us quite some time to properly finish the song and to release it. But it's my outro now at the show, so there's like fireworks, and it's a very special moment. And I got to premiere together with The Edge at Tomorrowland, which was very surreal.
0: So you're texting back and forth with The Edge or with Bono or with who?
1: Both.
0: God, that's just crazy, dude. I mean, really. You're just texting with Bono of U2. God. Martin Garrix hanging out. On with the countdown. Here we go. This is song number 16.
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0: That was song number 15 this week on the iHeartRadio Countdown. What up? It's JoJo on the radio. Martin Garrix is hanging out. Martin, how do you finally put a song to bed and go, okay, that's perfect or that's good enough? How do you finally turn the brain off?
1: When I really think like I cannot improve it anymore, I'll let it rest for a bit. I take a step away, and then I like to revisit it like 2-3 months later with fresh ears. And also I like to play it in different settings, like, because not everybody's going to hear it in a perfect studio setup with a high-end sound system. You know, people are going to listen to it on their phones, in the car. So I also love to test out songs with friends or family of mine where I just play them a bunch and like, which song stuck with you guys the most. There's a lot of ways to slowly see a song come to life. But once I can't hear anything different anymore, then to me, the song comes.
0: Martin Garrix hanging out on with the Countdown. Here we go. This is song number 14.
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3: All right, guys, we're back. It's JoJo on the radio. This is the iHeartRadio Countdown. Martin Garrix hanging up. Martin, any of your family members like a little too honest? Like, dude, I hate that song. Do they ever say anything like that?
4: Hate is a big word.
3: But maybe not.
4: My mom, she's very much... if she doesn't like it, she's like, oh, I have to get used to this. But she says it in like a
3: ouch.
4: Very mom way. Like, thanks, Mom.
3: Thanks, Mom. Ouch. Martin Garrix hanging out on the Countdown. Let's do it. This is song number 13.
2: Teddy Swims, Mr. Know-It-All.

0: Number 12 this week on the iHeartRadio countdown. What up? It's JoJo on the radio. Martin Garrix hanging out. Let's play Repeat It, the track with Ed, of course. You told me another story about Repeat It. The track was recorded quite a bit, like, you know, what, in 2014, you said. But new production. But if you listen closely, I believe you told me it's Ed's vocals from 2014, right?
1: Yeah, you can hear a young Ed Sheeran. And I think you can even hear it in his voice, which... No, I like a lot. We changed. We added a lot of acoustic guitars, but kept most of the original synths and all the original vocal takes.
0: What was the thought process on leaving the old Ed vocals? I'm glad you guys did it. Kind of nostalgic, kind of unique, you know. But what was the? Did you debate on re-recording it, or was that just the plan from the get-go?
1: We actually re-recorded it, and then we just decided we like how it sounds. Like, why would you change it if it sounds good? You know.
0: Fair enough. Well, let's do it. This is Martin Garrix and Ed Sheeran, Repeat It. Check this on the iHeartRadio countdown.

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4: All right, guys, we're back. It's JoJo on the radio. This is the iHeartRadio Countdown. Martin Garrix hanging up. Martin, two-part question. What do you consider your greatest performance ever? Everything was almost perfect, you know, spectacular. Then the complete flip of that, what do you consider your worst? Everything went straight to hell. Maybe the electricity shut off. Maybe somebody knocked over your, whatever. What are your answers to those two questions?
5: Those are two incredibly hard questions. My favorite show ever, I think, whenever I perform in my hometown, it's like my childhood friends there, my old school teachers are there, my family's there. So those are always very special. But they're also very nerve wracking. Yeah, it goes both ways. But I love, it's a very basic answer. But I love every show. But for me,
4: maybe you haven't had a disaster, and that's a good thing, I guess, you know.
5: Oh, no, I was still thinking about the good shows. Oh, I have gotcha. So many disasters.
4: No, well, that's easy.
5: No, I've had some technical difficulties. One of them was at SeaGet Festival. It wasn't a disaster show. The show was amazing. But it was on its way to become one of the best Garrix shows. And then my water bottle, it had one of those stupid new opening systems in it that doesn't fully close.
4: God, here we go.
5: And it started leaking water, and all the liquid became in the cable trench. I don't know if that's the right word. Basically where all the electricity cables were. So,
4: oh my God,
5: all the power cut out. And this was like a 20 minute long power cutout in front of like 80,000 people. Oh, so that was the microphone still worked, but that was a pretty brutal,
4: God, I'm guessing you got rid of that water bottle pretty quick.
5: Yeah, like, I know of like one of those hydro flasks or thing.
4: I bet you do. God. Martin Garrix hanging out. On with the Countdown. Let's do it. This is song number 11. Dominic Fike.

0: That was song number 10 this week on the iHeartRadio Canada. What up? It's JoJo on the radio. Martin Garrix hanging out. Martin, another. I need another story about working with another artist, and we talked about this a couple of months ago. Madonna. I mean, work when you're in the room and Madonna walks in, that's just got to be so surreal.
1: It was one of the most surreal moments of my life. And she was very, very, just very incredible. She knows exactly what she wants in the studio. She's very strict, very direct. But I like it when people are direct because you get to the best result, you know. Like, there's no sugarcoating. If she doesn't like it, she's very clear that she doesn't like it. But if she likes it, she's also very clear that she likes it. So it's a great way of collaborating. And I'm super proud of the song, and I'm very happy to be a tiny little part of her album.
0: When you told your family or friends or who, your circle of people, you know, that, oh my God, I'm working with Madonna, that's got to be kind of wild even for them, right?
1: Yeah, 100%. I spoke, like, even, I think that's the wildest response I've ever seen my mom give me, but also even my grandma. Like, she's, like, everyone in my family, like, Madonna's such an icon. And then there would be some artist that I'd be excited to work with, and I would tell my grandma, and she's like, oh, give me some of their songs. But, like, Madonna doesn't need any introduction. And for so many different generations, she's an icon. And, it was really special to work with her. And we were recording our vocals in New York, and it was just surreal. I remember I left the room and I was just like, what just happened? It's crazy.
0: Like, I think I just walked down the room with Madonna. I mean, if Madonna walked in this room right now, I'd be like, I've met a lot of people, you know, but dang, Madonna, Jesus.
1: Yeah. I was trying to play cool, but inside I was freaking out.
0: Martin Garrix hanging out on the countdown. Let's do it. This is song number 9.
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12: All right, guys, we're back. It's JoJo on the radio. This is the iHeartRadio Countdown. Martin Garrix hanging up. Martin, we haven't talked about this in a while, but maybe you remember this. I am obsessed with the paranormal. Ghosts, haunted houses, all that stuff. I've got a podcast called Paranormalish. I talk to people who've had real paranormal encounters. I've even talked to your buddy Ed Sheeran about this. But first things first, have you ever had anything that you, Martin Garrix, would consider a paranormal encounter?
13: Yeah, a lot. Also, fun fact, I even have a song on my album called Ghost, which I think you would like.
12: I'll make that the theme for my podcast.
13: Amazing. No, I played some venues in the US a few years ago, and some of them, like, there would be an empty pool under the venue, and you just walking around, and you would feel like there's something. Something crazy.
12: Was that venue in Milwaukee by any chance?
13: Yes, yes.
12: Was it called? Is it The Rave or?
13: Yeah, I think so.
12: If it's the same place I'm thinking of, there's a group called AJR, three guys from New York, and they performed at The Rave, and they told me that they were walking into the green room, right, or the dressing room. And it's pretty basic dressing room, to my understanding. I haven't been there, but they're in the hallway. They open up the door. They're having a chat in the hallway. They open up the door, take a look into the dressing room. Nothing going on. Pretty basic. This is the only entrance into the dressing room. They close the door, chat about another 30 seconds, open the door back up, and the chairs are stacked up. Like what the heck? I don't know how. I mean, Either they're lying or there's ghosts there. I mean, I don't think they're lying.
13: No, I'm fully confident there's ghosts there.
12: All right, the final thing I'll ask on the paranormal topic. Ed Sheeran told me that there is a house on his property that is haunted. He won't let me stay there. He said, mate, you don't want to stay there. I'm like, I do. He goes, no, you don't. Have you ever stayed on Ed Sheeran's, I don't know what the house is called, but some house on his property. Have you stayed there?
13: No, I haven't stayed there, and I'm very happy that I didn't stay there if it's haunted.
12: I was going to ask you, like, you and Ed are pretty tight. I think next time you go there, you say, hey, JoJo said, JoJo wants me to stay in the place. All right, Martin Garrix hanging out on with the Countdown. Let's do it. This is song number 8.
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18: All right, guys, we're back. It's JoJo on the radio. This is the iHeartRadio Countdown. Martin Garrix hanging up. Martin, craziest festival moment ever. However you feel like answering that, what comes to mind?
19: I have a crazy story where I'm not performing, but I was actually in the crowd at Ultra Music Festival in 2013. And I just thought, being in Miami, I love electronic music so much. I was there looking at all the people that I look up to, listening to their sets. And I hear Fatboy Slim play one of my songs.
18: Oh, wow.
19: And I'm in the crowd with my friends. And I just remember having full-on goosebumps. Like, it was such a surreal experience. And I thought that was the best. Or at that point, that was the best moment of my life. Like, it was the craziest, most surreal feeling. And then in 2014, I got to play the main stage. So it was that switch that, well, we already knew each other at the time, but you were part of the crazy journey. But that whole year, my life flipped upside down in the craziest way. And yeah, that's definitely one of the crazier festival stories.
18: I kind of like the fact that, I'm guessing fans would react the same way, the fact that you perform so much, but you love the music so much that you're also a fan and you're in the middle of the crowd with everybody else. You know, that's, I don't know, I find that cool. Maybe that's not even strange at all to you, clearly, but that's kind of awesome.
19: Yeah, it was very special. But also in 2013, I wasn't booked at Ultra. I was there just as a festival goer.
18: That's cool, dude.
19: So it was very surreal to get invited to play there the next year.
18: All right, Martin Garrix hanging out. On with the countdown. Let's do it. This is song number 5.
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Olivia Dean, Man I Need.

0: That was song number two this week on the iHeartRadio Countdown. What up? It's JoJo on the radio. Martin Garrix is hanging up. Hey, Martin, message to your fans. What would you like to say to your fans in the U.S., around the world, everywhere?
1: Guys, it's Marty. Thanks so much for sticking with me and for your support the last years and joining me on this crazy journey. I'll never, ever take this for granted, and I'm so grateful, and I can't wait to see you guys very soon.
0: All right, Martin Garrix right there. On with the countdown. Let's do it. This is song number one.
2: Bruno Mars, Risk It All.

0: There it is, number one this week on the iHeartRadio Countdown. Hope you're feeling that. What up? It's JoJo on the radio. Martin Garrix hanging out. Quick note, a little recap. Repeat It with Ed Sheeran. It's out. Obviously, Fireflies with U2 is out. He did Bizarre with Madonna. Album, it's almost done. More details on that a little bit later on. What else do people need to know? Where can they see you live in the near future?
1: In the US, I've got a few Vegas shows coming up, a few festivals, then I do a few South America shows. And I just confirmed a lot of shows as part of the second leg from my America's tour next year, which is going to be very exciting.
0: Martin, it's always good to see you. One of these days, let's grab a lunch, grab some drinks, and just chill. I would love that, you know.
1: I would love that, too. We could talk about ghosts.
0: Oh, absolutely. Martin, enjoy your vacation, although your vacation is going to be mixing and recording. I know it. So get out and have some Italian food. Drink some wine.
1: I will. Love you, Joe. Good to see you.
0: Love you back, man. Have a great one, dude.
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2: 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Okay, starting tomorrow morning, wake it up early to win. Let's keep it moving.

0: One Kiss FM and Frankie V getting to hang out, have some fun as you're maybe getting up, going to brunch, relaxing, chilling, maybe in bed hungover. What's up, Joe?
1: Hey, I always listen to you guys. You guys are awesome. Thanks for being there, especially during the crazy times. It has helped me out so much.
0: I appreciate you. Just when

0: That is us, Frankie V, as we enjoy this weekend together. Sarah, you got a shout-out?
1: Shout-out to my niece. Okay. She's going to be at 10 at the end of the month.
0: What's her name?
1: Well, Suzanne, but we all call her Susie.
0: End of the month, got another weekend. She turns 10. We'll enjoy it. Thank you so much for having us on. We're commercial-free with Bruno Mars.

0: And hey, baby, Pitbull's dropping a new album in October called Pitcoin. You saw that? 106.1 Kiss FM, Frankie V. Jason, you got a shout out?
1: Just my wife. Love her. She does everything. I appreciate her. And
0: she's listening in right now, so you're trying to get some brownie points.
1: Oh, yeah.
0: Okay, perfect. Smart man right there. Got Olivia Rodrigo, her new song called Stupid Song, coming up in less than 10 right here on Kiss.

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0: It is 106.1 Kiss FM on a Sunday. Sherry, what's your big plans today?
1: I plan to bake on apple pie for the first time.
0: Don't burn down your house.
1: That's what I'm hoping won't happen.
0: Okay, perfect. Just want to make sure. Okay, thank you for having us over commercial free as Kiss.

0: Appreciate you spending your Sundays with me. Jenna, what's up for today?
1: Tonight I officially changed my last name, so we are ordering sushi.
0: Congratulations.
1: Thank you.
0: You're very welcome. Ella Langley, Song of the Summer right here. It's called Choosing Texas. It's KISS. Just when I-

0: Shelly, what did you just snack on?
1: I had scrambled eggs and hash browns and a salad, which is kind of like a late breakfast, I guess.
0: Well, you enjoy that. Thank you for having us on. My socials at Frankie Vizzle. Anything you need, just slide in my DMs. You know I got you. Bruno Mars right here is called Risk It All. It's 106.1 KISS FM.

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2: 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That winning begins tomorrow morning. Just a little FYI.

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Appreciate you. How about a song extra loud? My socials at Frankie Vizzle. Holler if you need something. Let's go.

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So it's fun to beat them in fantasy football as we watch preseason football this weekend, man. 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

0: 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What up, Jennifer?
1: Driving home, okay. I listen to you every day on my way back to my house, and I love you so much. 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
0: We appreciate that. A couple of quick shout-outs. 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Also, my guy, Jay. 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It means a lot when you spend time with that fam, man. We got Tim and Paula, Jenny from Blackpink. It's called Dracula. Let's kiss.

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0: 106.1 Kiss FM Casino kicks off tomorrow. When you hear that slot machine hit, man, you get to go to Vegas. From Dallas to Vegas, and you're not only going there, but you're going to see Teddy Swims as well. So when the slot machine hits every hour on the hour tomorrow, that chance to win. What up, Jay?
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0: How are we doing? Are we doing all right today?
1: Doing good.
0: All right, because my boss is listening to every word that I say today. I'm just making sure.
1: No worries.
0: All right, perfect. Thank you. Appreciate that. Yeah, Kiss FM, we roll nonstop next. Cardi B kicks things off in a few.
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0: working today. How's that going?
1: It's going pretty fantastic. 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
0: That's what you enjoy. I'm actually getting out of here. My Instagram at Frankie Vizzle. Find me, follow me. 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Let's kiss. 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
1: Yo, what's up, it's Ted.
2: 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Your attention, please. You fly away.
0: Just listen every hour on the hour.

off the walls today. Good news. Ringling Brothers is at Dickies Arena in Fort Worth. Maybe take them to see actual professional circus performers instead of the amateur circus happening in your living room. 106.1.

card officially needs to be revoked. Hey, what's going on? It's Drew. 106.1 Kiss FM. I'm at Costco yesterday. I literally went in for paper towels. I leave with patio furniture, 47 muffins, a kayak. What am I doing? 106.1 Kiss FM.

So, friendly reminder, Sunday scaries, they're not allowed till at least 7 o'clock. If you're already checking tomorrow's email, it's like 3:30 in the afternoon. 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

Texas, which means your car literally has two temperatures, oven and surface of mercury. 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

0: package. 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You're winning flights from DFW to Las Vegas to see Teddy Swims. 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

Football. I'm excited for preseason to be over. Cowboys wrap up preseason Friday night against New Orleans. Of course, AT&T Stadium, 7 o'clock that goes down, which means Friday afternoon traffic around Arlington. 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
1: One of the greatest voices of our generation, no cap, Teddy Swims in Vegas. We are sending you there. 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

Apparently, ladies, if you can do this 5 times, you're wifey material, according to guys in a new study. I'll let you know what that is. The 5-time thing is coming up next in 2 songs. 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

0: Claire, are there five meals that you know how to make from scratch? Total of five.
1: Oh, yeah. Yeah. I have a bunch of kids. Absolutely.
0: Man, what's your go-to? What's your favorite one to do?
1: Probably some steak tacos.
0: Steak.
1: That's a household fan favorite.
0: Oh, invite me to your household. I want some steak tacos. Amazing.
1: Come over.
0: Be right there. Apparently, according to a new survey, guys say that's what makes a woman wifey material. Being able to make five meals from scratch. We are simple, fellas. 106.1 KISS FM.

The one and only Teddy Swims. Yeah, we don't have any casinos here in Texas, but you know what? We're going to send you to one in Vegas to see Teddy Swims starting tomorrow right here.

National Radio Day was the other day, and I had to post the answer to the question I get asked more than anything. It's who's your favorite artist that you've ever met? It's a tie, always a tie, between Ed Sheeran and this guy, Bruno Mars. Both spectacular videos and pictures are up on Instagram. I'm at Brady Radio. Bruno is on 106.1 KISS FM.

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Of course, tomorrow morning we will catch up on that story as it continues to develop. 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